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2: Welcome, guys, to yet another episode of Vinyl Stories. My name is Jakub, and I'll entertain you with some cool music for the next hour. Last month, I focused entirely on Donald Byrd. If you missed the episode, it's already released in Sphere Radio Archive. You can listen to it on, I think it's SoundCloud. Today's episode is going to be a little bit special. In the beginning of April, I took a trip to Netherlands to the biggest record fair in the world, and I just wanted to share with you a couple of albums that I brought back home. Initially, I prepared something totally different, but the idea of making a show out of that trip came to me right after I came back home. I brought so much amazing music that it would have been a complete waste not to include some of it in a show. The fair took place in huge warehouses in Hertogenbosch. That city is about 80 kilometers from Amsterdam, and it was 3 days long. I arrived there on April 11th, and I spent two wonderful days there. It was a huge, huge event, and there were thousands of people, and I think 600 sellers. I only bought 20 albums, but I went for the quality, not really quantity. I was looking mostly for records that were out of my reach here in Poland, to name just a few artists: Roy Ayers, Milton Nascimento, Tom Brook, Gary Bartz, Bobby Hutcherson, Erykah Badu, and that's really stuff that it's not so common in my record stores, even here in Warsaw. It was a really spontaneous trip. It wasn't something that I was preparing for months. However, I had in mind that I could potentially do it, so I sold quite a lot of albums from my collection, because taking part in such a huge, huge fair is not something easy for your wallet. Just to present you the scope of that event, that's a place where you can buy the rarest, most expensive albums you ever dreamt of. Nevertheless, if you have some self-restraint, you'll be good. Okay, so today we are talking about Brazil, boogie, disco, and soul. I will not bore you with any spiritual jazz or any hardcore jazz that I bought, because it's pointless. We're spending this hour in a really pleasant atmosphere with amazing smooth rhythms, alright? Okay, so first record, my current grail, Milton Nascimento and Lo Borges, Club de Esquina. I think I nailed the pronunciation. So I'm beyond excited that I was finally able to get my hands on it. I didn't buy the first press from 1972 because it was too expensive, but instead I got third Brazilian pressing. The date of its release is not really too precise, but from what I read, this one is either from 1976 or 1977, which is, well, still awesome, considering that this is the most important Brazilian album of all time. A lot of you probably already know this record, or if not, you probably have seen its cover. The photo for the cover was taken by Brazilian photographer, better known as Kaffi. It shows two boys squatting on a dirt road in the mountains of Rio de Janeiro. I will not get into all the details of the album or the cover. There's too much subtleties that are really important, and I don't want to miss anything, and I'd have to spend a couple of hours just to cover everything that led to creation of this masterpiece. I can recommend you reading an amazing article on Pitchfork. They covered probably all the details. It's a lengthy read, but it's definitely worth if you really want to understand why this album is so significant. Initially, it received negative reviews from contemporary Brazilian critics, who surprisingly viewed it as poor and disposable, and did not really understand the album's mixture of genres and influences. Despite the critics' dissatisfaction, it was commercially successful in Brazil and abroad. The record also was conceived during a really difficult time in Brazil. It was a time of political tensions during Brazil's military dictatorship, and generally the album explores themes of friendship, liberty, and youth. It's also worth mentioning that all the beautiful orchestrations on the album were handled primarily by Yumir Diodato, who arranged and produced more than 500 records. He was nominated for 3 Grammy Awards and won one for a jazz funk rendition of Richard Strauss' composition. I'm going to play you 3 songs from that album. The first one is the opener of the album. I want you to really listen to that song. It's a beautiful, beautiful, really even spiritual, angelic song that's about themes of friendship and better times.

For the next couple minutes, we will stay in Brazil. Second record of today is Gilberto Gil's Reals. Released in 1979, it's just a perfect mix between Brazilian popular music, soul, reggae and rock. He really departed from his original musical approach towards more consumable arrangements in order to fit larger audiences and hit totally different markets. This one can easily be played in a club. You can easily dance to some of the songs that are on the album. First you'll hear Reals, and then you'll hear Toda Menina Baiana.

Now we are leaving beautiful sunny Brazil and we are traveling all the way to LA to meet Tom Brook and his album I Love You More and More. Tom Brook is a name you probably haven't heard before, and this is the only album he ever released. There's not much records that captured me like this one. I'm extremely lucky that I found it in Den Bosch. Albums like this one go out of stock really fast. It's probably the best soul album I have ever heard. It has beautiful songs, and I Love You More and More. It's my current favorite soul song, period. Generally, this one is highly regarded as a rare groove classic of mellow soul. It was sampled by Jay-Z and Mos Def, just to name a few, and it's extremely rare to find it. Worth mentioning is that Barry White, the Walrus of Love, was involved in production of this album. It is very easy to spot his influence here. All the arrangements, orchestrations, that particular slickness and smoothness is just present everywhere. Yep, so you're here. There's nothing in this world that can stop me from loving you. That's a song with a really long title. And then my favorite song, I Love You More and More. Sit back and enjoy this one because it's a really, really good soul trip.

The next song is about to fans of West Coast hip hop. We've got Bernard Wright and his 1981 album titled Nard. Song from that album we'll listen is Hobok Labo Tribben, and it was sampled in Snoop Dogg's G's and Hustlers. Dr. Dre, who produced G's and Hustlers, used that characteristic background music and the intro's music box tune. The song is extremely fun, funky, and really groovy. It was written by none other than Don Minister of Funk, Blackman himself. If you're not a fan of P-Funk, Parliament, and Funkadelic, George Clinton, this one might scare you a little bit, because it's a crazy song with some crazy arrangements and crazy vocals, so prepare for 4 minutes of pure funk right now.

We started today's episode with a Brazilian touch, and that's precisely how I want it to end. We've got Milton Nascimento's record at the beginning, and I want to close today's episode with Milton too. Courage, released in 1969, it was Milton's second studio album and the very first he released for North American listeners. Milton, backed beautifully by Yumir Diodatos, lush orchestrations, and a clutch of sidemen from the Creed Taylor label, including Herbie Hancock, Arito Moreira, and Hubert Laws. The album consists of new versions of songs he had already recorded in Brazil that hail from his most creative period. I am a happy owner of one of the first Brazilian releases. What keeps me coming to it is the dreamy texture of the album as a whole. It's the production, its arrangements, and that Milton Nascimento has a particular sensibility to his voice that really, you know, speaks to me. A lot of people say that he has angelic voice. I read an anecdote that somebody described his voice as even godly. It's a beautiful, beautiful album. It's, you can hear the most vulnerable Nascimento at peak. He does with his voice things that none other human being probably could. So first song, we've got Vera Cruz, and then right after that, you'll hear Rio Vermelho.

Unfortunately, I think we are coming to an end right now. I wanted to thank again Sphere Radio crew for letting me do this thing called Vinyl Stories. It's a pleasure, it's an honor, and I wanted to thank all the listeners who tuned in to the previous episode. It's really awesome. I already received some feedback, and it's really nice to see that somebody actually listened to the episode. Your guys are awesome, and please listen to some awesome music. See you next time.

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1: You know, your father got cash. Miles got cash. Ipsy got cash. You guys have cash. Lot of. No. Plenty. Boku money. You get boku money. So, my brother, you can cancel salon today and go back tomorrow. All right, you get for do. Once you get the moolah, you get the cash, boy. Okay, mate. Hey, where is my wife, EBA? Oh, and my sweetie, Natalie. Natalie, say hi for me. My brother. Yeah, big man, just do something for me no more. Not eat all that money they don't. Yeah, yeah. No, don't think of for donor and save. Just send me one for me no more. If not $500, no, just send up. Just send up to your money. No, you don't get your money. Just send up to the bank for me. I will send the bank account number for you. Just send them to the bank for me. Right now, $100 save. Or $200. No problem. Just send them number for me, okay?
2: No.
1: That's my boy. That's

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I am the Lord Dreamrider. 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

0: say yes or no?
1: Yes or no.
0: Thank you. Si! Have you ever been, or are you now, involved in espionage? Or sabotage? Or terrorist activities? Genocide. Or between 1933 and 1945, were you involved in any way in persecutions associated with Nazi Germany or Allied? Answer yes or no.
1: Yes.
0: Thank you very much. And welcome to the United States!

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The ongoing memory collage. You can see a color theme here. I would call it turquoise, tealish, not quite blue and not quite green. Ideally, pink would be in the mix. And the pink is where I'm most comfortable. And the pink. Did I forget the wedge open? I did.

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Three pairs of eyes, maybe one of them is playing gooseback. But there is no third wheel or fifth wheel on this vehicle, because everyone is wrestling. I can see this is the game. A muffled cry is escaping. I can see this mouth gape. A muffled cry is escaping.

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As you have just told me, the post office will not accept any post to Germany. Little bollocks will spring up. They will be yellow and red, preventing me from leaving you.

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The word. 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It's not for anybody.

flapping wildly above us. The earth trembled as we pulled our boots as far in as we could as the rainwater began pooling outside. A strange sensation indeed to be truly enthralled to those elemental forces that swirled overhead. Impressively, Aggie held firm. Sleep, when it returned, was fitful and carried with it strange visions. First of all, the Zeitgeist had made this storm a little to the south. A giant bird protected the peak of the zoo. It hurled rocks at those who came to climb it. Insufficient deterrent, summon the thunder and lightning to bring any intruder to their knees. At the bottom of the campsite, the river swelled as the great bird raged in the heavens, and the rain continued to fall in the dark forest. Then came the Tutsin bird, dragging its body through our dreams. A great lizard with the face of a cat that lurked in the deep mountain gorges. Well, a sharp one claws their poison breath. The worms have incisive all throughout the Alps, often in Switzerland or to the east, where a waterfall had even been named after one. Still, no reason why one may not

Welcome to the first edition of this radio show. It's called Traces of Sorcery. This is a monthly radio show, or more like a slow descent into the basement of black metal. And not only black metal, but everything that echoes around its edges. The selection of this show will focus on rawness and repetition. There will be both recent and also more obscure releases. Sometimes melancholic, sometimes bleak, but always with enough sonic space for musical additions. Musical additions like dark ambient noise, or whatever seems like an oral sign of magic, an oral sign of sorcery. We just started with the haunted melodies of US-based solo project Fell Winter. The song's name is In Night's Eternal Grasp, from the album of the same name. The prolific US musician behind it, Taurus, also operates under the name Arbor, and is, with that second project, also responsible for the following track. Here comes Darkness, Abyss, Solitude by Arbor, from the album Behold, the Age of Pagan Blood.

Schattentod in der Leibeswelt. Is the somewhat cryptic but striking title of the album by the band Winselmutter from Osnabrück. We just heard the track The Black Moses. We continue with a band called Helte Quatt, a project by Ole Petersen Luck, who also releases music under the name Avski, probably the more popular project. The unfortunately still only Helte Quatt album was released in 2022 and is titled Morgenrötens Helve Hessherre. We are now listening to the medieval banger Eda og Heda. Pardon my Danish.

Music by the Hermetic and Occult Project, Albionic Hermeticism, with the track Hermes over Langmünd, taken from the album Psalms to the Father, released in 2021. Now we slow it down a little, first with some Black and Doom by the unfortunately dissolved Dutch band Urfaust. From the album Ritual Music for the True Clochard, we are about to hear Unter Töchtern der Wüste.

2025. After 7 years of silence, the Funeral Death Doom legends Evoken returned with their album Mendacium. We just heard Terse from a truly fantastic and stubbornly slow record. Slowly we are approaching to the end of our descent into the basement and turn once more towards black metal. This time in a more psyched out and mystical form.

Fleuchterage with Tromen van der Zoon, taken from the EP Die Chroniken van het Verdwenden Kasteel, Haarslo. This time, pardon my Dutch. We close this episode of Traces of Sorcery with a classic project from Bern, Paysage d'hiver with Stimmen im Wald.

Thank you very much for listening to this first episode of Traces of Sorcery. Feel free to write me at tracesofsorcery@yahoo.com or follow the show on Instagram. The handle there is @tracesofsorcery. Next episode of Traces of Sorcery will be a takeover episode. My good friend Florian, aka Sho, aka Sankt, has a huge weak spot for metal. He will punish your ears next month. In the meantime, check out his new album under the Sho moniker, Radio Silence.

And that thing in front of me and the one behind, side to side, these two parts. One running away from the other, which is leading the way. United in... When it's silence, I see the grass green yellow vibrate. And the squirrel jittering, munching, broken down into a bite chew. Bite chew. And eyes left, right, left, right. The blur of knees refocused into one. Here, still, the full length of a second. Jump back in, one me holding back, one me walking too fast for the bones to keep up. Want me, pause, want, pause, be more than I am, more me is always ahead. Because then I will have more, but does more get me closer to what is here, one less me. And one less, till all there is empty.